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listen up, fellas. Here's a bold statement here. The women are taking over the world. Proof of that coming up in two songs. Chaperone is Pink Pony Club.

0: Say, hey, I love you. By the way, I have a question for you. Do you know any single people who own their own homes? Not an apartment, but a house. So new stats show that single Gen Z women are buying houses at double the rate of single Gen Z men. And I can see it, man. Like I went to my, doctor's website like yesterday, like 90% of the doctors there are women. Women are taking over, guys. We got to get our stuff together.
1: Get up, get up, get up, get up. We came to get it started.
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0: So there's Luke Combs in Fast Car. He went to Appalachian State. He didn't graduate, but they gave him an honorary degree, what was it, 2 or 3 weeks ago. I went to Western Carolina, so Appalachian State was our arch nemesis. Well, it used to be back in the day. But anyway, Luke Combs, of course, honorary graduate. And then Eric Church kind of ruffled some feathers. He did the speech for graduation at UNC Chapel Hill, and Appalachian fans are not pleased because he went to Appalachian State. So we'll see. App State fans, like my dad, my brother, my mom, everybody, they're pretty rabid fans.
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Sound of a mariachi band. Did you guys hear about this? The world's largest bowl of guacamole was mixed in Mexico the other day, breaking a world record. I like avocado, but I'm not crazy about guacamole. Here's Bruno Mars.

One of the best artists in the last couple of decades, had some critique about country music, in particular a song like this one you're going to hear, and I'll tell you what the critique was coming up.

0: Yeah, it's Neo. Closer. Before that, Shabuzi and a bar song. And by the way, did you guys see the interview with John Mayer? I think he was talking to Lainey Wilson. He was saying that drinking is a crutch for country music artists. And I'm like, you know what? He might be right. You know, using the alcohol reference for every song. Like, I was thinking, yeah, there's a lot of songs out there in the country music realm around alcohol, but he said it's kind of a crutch. So anyway, stick around. More Charlotte's Best Mix coming up next.
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in the 1980s. What a great song this was. Crowded House. 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

0: Tame Impala, that's Dracula, the remix, makes 100.9993 with Drew. Happy birthday, May 21st, to this guy, Gautier, 46 years old. I will tell you in, let's see, two songs, somebody else's birthday. You'll be surprised what his daughter is doing now. Details coming up.
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0: 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Before that, Gautier on a May 21st, which is his birthday. Gautier is 46. Also, Mr. T is 74. Now, have you guys seen Mr. T's daughter? She's now a comedian. She's really good. Saw her like a week ago on TikTok, and I was like, man, she is funny. Yeah, Mr. T's daughter is now a comedian.
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11: It wasn't even like I was winning by a little bit. 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
1: Good morning. Here's a look at your early morning wet traffic. Have a collision to the north, North Tryon Street at Ken Hoffman Drive, over to the east, East Independence Boulevard near Sharon Amity, and also a car versus a building, Central Avenue at Morningside Avenue. Also checking 77, 85, 485, as well as Independence Boulevard. We're just moving at posted speeds right now. 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
1: Here's a quick look at your traffic this morning. 77, 85, 485. They're all running at posted speeds, but watch out. Those streets are slick out there after all this rain. Have a collision to the north, North Tryon at Ken Hoffman Drive. Over to east, East Independence Boulevard near Sharon. Amity Central at Morningside Drive. Providence Road at Lansdowne. 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

0: Morning Mix, Matt Harris and Liz Luda, and producer TJ probably has some of these attractive hobbies. They gave you a list, so it wasn't like you could pick outside the box. But the 15 most attractive hobbies to women, you guys, you if you don't do it, pick it up or lie about it.
1: Yeah, be born wealthy.
2: Helps. Okay. That helps.
0: That's a good hobby. You can get it. Reading. Well, be born hot would be a good hobby.
2: Yeah, that does.
0: Reading is number one by far. But does that mean, but do you think that means you've got to read something specific? Like I read.
2: You have to be reading books, I think.
0: Like I can't just say I read the internet.
2: Right, yeah.
1: Recreational books.
0: Yeah. I used to read books.
1: It's like a specific author he likes, and when there's a new one, he's like, oh, I'll go get that.
0: But does that count, or does the woman want you to say that you read whatever, poetry, or I read, you know, something that they, what if you read, I read a lot about serial killers.
2: I think reading anything that's not just the internet is better.
1: Whatever. Yeah.
0: And then second is foreign languages. Makes sense.
2: Okay, yeah. Right.
0: And then TJ's in, playing instrument.
2: Yeah!
0: Playing the bass guitar.
2: Do I get exponentially for every instrument that I play or no?
0: Sure.
2: Okay, all right.
0: How many do you play?
2: I don't know. Put it in my hand, I'll play it.
0: Do you play a piano?
2: Not well.
0: A drum?
2: Yeah, I can play a drum.
0: Yeah, because a bass is kind of like you got a beat, right?
2: Yeah.
0: Can you play regular guitar?
2: Yes.
0: Can you play
2: ukulele
1: a little bit? Yeah.
0: Could you blow anything? Can you blow into anything?
2: No, I don't.
0: Any of that horns of any sort?
2: No.
0: Well, kazoo. So, reading, foreign languages, playing instruments, cooking.
1: Cooking, I would put so much higher on that list. Like, I love that my husband reads, but the fact that he can cook, that's the way to my heart.
0: And then woodworking is five.
2: Wow.
1: Okay. I think woodworking, does that fall into the fixing things category?
0: No, I think that's specifically like, wasn't Aiden in Sex and the City? Wasn't that like
1: you build furniture? Yeah.
0: I don't think fix it counts.
1: Okay.
2: Yeah, that's a different category for sure.
0: So those are the top five, and I still don't do anything. I don't do painting, writing, gardening, swimming, photography, astronomy. Yep, well, none of those.
1: Gardening I also would be really on board with, but that's mostly because of the whole cooking thing. I like to eat things.
2: Well, and you just want to watch them do the gardening.
1: Yeah, I don't want to.
2: You don't want to get in the heat or the dirt or anything.
0: She wants a garden.
1: I want a garden. Right. I don't want the bugs.
2: She wants a gardener.
0: She wants a gardener. Yes, exactly right. The least attractive. Ah, poor guy.
2: Disc golf.
0: Yeah. Well, wasn't one of the options, I don't think, fortunately for you. But comic books, the worst.
2: Oh. Guilty.
0: Yeah. I mean, they're not going to find it attractive. I mean, that's just stereotypic. It doesn't mean they're going to rule you out, but they're not going to, oh, wow, you're really into comic books, too? I mean, there might be a few women.
2: Right.
0: Very niche. Like, cosplays after that.
1: Oh, okay.
2: Yeah.
0: And then debating.
1: Oh, that, wow. That, I put that number one on the list.
0: Oh, that's so attractive to me. drinking.
2: No.
0: And
2: oh, wow.
0: Anime, that kind of thing.
2: Wow.
1: I think it's cool whenever somebody's really into something. Like their passion, be it for comics, sports, reading, cooking.
0: Oh, it's okay.
1: But not drinking so much.
0: The bottom is gambling, adult videos, if you know what I'm saying. Arguing online, is that a hobby?
1: Oh,
0: and Funko.
2: Oh, wow. The Funko Pops? Yeah.
0: Yeah, it's weird they even gave it as a choice, right? So you can see the basic things that are down there at the bottom. So I guess I got to go pick up a few books to lay around the house.
2: Learn how to whittle.
0: Wait, let's see if whittling is on here.
1: Yeah, woodworking.
2: Yeah.
1: Does that count? How to whittle, yeah.
0: I always think I got to build something. Like, I got to say,
2: you're thinking too big.
0: Okay, you're right. You're right.
1: And you got to learn another language, right?
0: I'm on it. Nah. That's the morning mix.

0: question.
1: For $1 million, could you eat the exact same food every day for a year? And if so, what food are you picking?
0: I mean, I could do almost anything for $1 million, but...
1: You've done a lot worse for a lot less.
0: Yes, I have. You set us off on a path because of your theory.
2: You did.
0: Because originally I was just thinking like a regular cheese pizza, you know, whatever, pepperoni, whatever on it. But then you...
1: I feel like I, one, yes, could do this because I get stuck where I will eat the same meal over and over again for like 2 months.
0: Yeah.
1: So, I mean, I'm like, I'm partway there, right? But I think pasta salad is the most genius choice. And I understand it has to be the exact same pasta salad every day, but you could put vegetables and protein in it. And then you got a little bit of carby goodness, so it feels slightly balanced, right?
0: So then I decided I would switch to a veggie meat lover's pizza.
1: Yeah. So supreme.
0: Yeah, well, I guess, I don't know what that is. I never ordered one.
2: Okay.
0: I never ordered one of those.
1: Okay,
0: yeah,
1: all right.
0: So, yeah. Without onions, of course.
1: There's no onions in my pasta salad either. Okay, I'm not going to, because I don't even know for $1 million if I could eat onions every day for a year.
0: Yeah. Because then you, but if you're taking off the health thing or the ability to have all that.
1: Well, it's not even the health thing so much as like, it, you know, makes it feel a little variety. You got something squishy, you got something crunchy, you won't get as bored, I don't think, right?
0: You probably still would, but you'd make it for $1 million.
2: Yeah,
0: DJ,
2: for sure.
0: What was your thought?
2: I also went with kind of Liz's plan of just kind of lumping everything into a pile and nachos. So some beef, some, I don't know, you got the crunch, you put some vegetables on there,
0: tomatoes,
2: some guac on there.
1: Oh, yeah.
2: Avocado's good for you.
1: Yeah.
2: That's close to a vegetable.
1: And salsa, that's a lot of vegetables.
2: Yes.
1: You know?
2: Yeah, exactly.
1: Are you putting beans on there? Because now all of a sudden that sounds way better.
2: I definitely am. Well, yeah,
0: at that point,
2: I was the whole time.
0: A burrito could work.
1: It doesn't have the crunch, though.
2: Yeah, that's it needs the crunch.
0: But although I do put... And I do put chips in my
1: burrito.
2: Yeah, okay,
1: like
2: yeah.
1: I got
2: that
1: you.
2: Is good.
0: Yeah, yeah. But what? Okay, so what if it was just the same meal? So you could have a meat and a potato and a veggie. Is that easier?
2: Oh, that would be easier.
0: Or would it be worse?
2: What would
1: well,
2: I do?
1: You have to clean the plate every time because that actually makes it harder.
0: Well, the same thing if you're. Your casserole thing you're eating.
1: Pasta salad.
2: Yeah, if you had to finish it all every time, that would be a lot.
0: Yeah, you could make, a casserole's probably a good way to go.
2: Yeah.
0: Put some things in there.
1: Yeah.
0: I think the worst, if you had to do it something plain, let's say you had like a boiled chicken.
2: And
0: like a plain baked potato. And something like that every time.
2: That would be brutal.
1: I think I for $1 million, I think I could still do it.
0: I would try.
1: I lived out in the Pacific Northwest for a while, and that is...
2: A lot of bland.
1: That's a lot of bland food out there.
0: Yeah.
1: They worry about the pepper being too spicy when you put it on the plate.
0: Right. For you, just no condiments for a year.
1: That would be sad. Yeah, that's why I need a really like wet pasta salad.
0: No condiments, no seasoning. For an entire year.
2: Ooh.
1: Then I'm changing my answer to oatmeal, and I'll just eat oatmeal, and I will give up all enjoyability of eating. It's just for sustenance.
2: Just eat eggs every day.
1: Oh, gosh, no.
0: What?
1: No?
0: Never. Different ways you could do them.
2: Yeah.
0: But there's no seasoning. But yeah,
2: that's fine.
0: Scramble them sunny side. Like,
2: I can eat them plain.
1: You can eat eggs every single day?
2: Oh, yeah, I definitely could.
1: What if you get one that's too eggy?
2: Well, then.
0: Too eggy?
1: And then it's just ruined.
0: Who says that eggy? I don't know what that eggy thing
2: is. I've never experienced too eggy.
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4: Check if your interstates this morning, 77, 85, 485, all running at posted speeds right now. Watch your speed while you're out there, though. Those roads are slippery and wet. Have a collision over to the east Independence Boulevard near Sharon. Amity Central at Morningside Drive, that's a hit and run. Providence Road at Lansdowne, that's an injury accident. Little Avenue at McMahon Drive and East Boulevard at Kenilworth, once again, an injury accident. 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
16: My name is Travis Crawford. Every spring, people with sketchy older air conditioners ask themselves the same question. Do I think this summer is going to be really hot? If it's hot, you're going to wish you'd fix that AC in the spring when you had the chance. If it's not all that hot, you might be all right with what you have. And hey, nobody knows. Could be mild, or it could be a doozy. I mean, it is Charlotte. You can read the Farmer's Almanac, but it's still just a guess. So you have to choose. Do I get ready for something that usually happens, and then if it doesn't happen, I wasted my effort? Or do I roll the dice, hold off any preparations, and then kick myself when the summer heat that usually happens actually does happen? I mean, it is Charlotte. In all my years in air conditioning, I haven't got any better at predicting the weather. But I sure can't predict how I'd feel if there's a heat wave, and I guessed wrong. Travis Crawford, HVAC.com.
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0: Thanks, Matt Harris, Liz Luda, producer TJ, and I tend to throw some profanity around.
1: Just a little bit here and there.
0: Not on the air, fortunately.
1: Thank goodness.
2: Right.
1: But thank goodness.
0: And it's just something I don't know. I didn't do it actually as a youth. It didn't start until like college. Then I can control myself. And it's not like I want to, for the record, I'm not like doing it in a bad way toward people.
1: You're not putting people down. You're just finding interesting combinations of words that I never thought would go together.
0: Right. Yes. You must have been thrown off a little bit when you first heard me going a little crazy sometimes. So profanity has a long tradition in society. Every culture has it. Every individual has a relationship with it. So researchers out of the Department of Work and Psychology completed a comprehensive study entitled "Frankly, We Do Give a Damn: The Relationship Between Profanity and Honesty." The results? Yes. Those who use profanity, more likely to be honest. Clear and significant correlation between swearing and honesty, which extended into the realm of social media, in this case, Facebook as well.
1: Oh, look at that.
0: Yes. Well, yeah. You mother bleepers.
1: I mean, I would assume like you're a very honest person, you know, swearing aside. I didn't make that assumption for everyone else that swears.
0: That's true. They say that some people believe that profanity, since it's taboo, the person who does the profanity is more likely to break other taboos, like honesty. And so they went through this massive test. They did it on interpersonal, societal, social media. And in every case, it was clear that the ones who used profanity, and not encouraging, I'm just telling you, had levels of honesty. And also, they went by state. And the state that has the most profanity use is New Jersey.
1: Sounds about right.
0: But they scored the highest on governmental integrity. South Carolina, at the bottom of swearing, scored lower on openness and governmental integrity. So you're trying to be somebody you're not. You're trying to hide something.
2: Yeah.
0: Which means, you know, if you're filtering yourself, the theory is,
1: what else are you?
0: You're less likely to be honest.
1: Yeah. So I feel like I should share this with my husband, because when we first got together, my husband does not swear.
0: And he worked in law enforcement. That's even more surprising.
1: Nope, we're a bunch of dudes. He's very, very polite. He does not like bad language. And it was really funny. One of the first times he met part of my family, they are from New York. And we met them in Orlando at a Carrabba's. And they had two young kids. And the swears were flying left and right.
0: Oh,
1: and my
0: man.
1: Husband was like, in front of the children? And I was like, they gotta learn. They gotta learn eventually.
0: Did you use the words before you met your wife?
1: Yes, a lot. And then when I got into radio, I stopped because I was afraid of accidentally using them. Uh-huh. But then when I started working with you, it's crept into my vocabulary where I don't mean to, but now I'm just like, oh no.
0: Outside of the horrible influence.
1: Yeah, no, you really are.
0: I have heard you mention, I have heard you drop bombs.
1: Oh yeah, I know.
0: At first you didn't at all.
1: I gave them up for like 10 years. Like I was doing really well. And my husband even now will still look at me and he'll be like, baby, come on.
0: I know.
1: Not in front of the children.
0: I when the kids were younger, I did. Now I, you know, occasionally will drop some in front of the kids, but never in a, like, you know, not putting them down or anything. Now, I also drop in front of bosses, if you've heard, so I got to get better at it. But it's who I am at this point.
1: You've brought me down into the muck with you, because I've also done it in front of the bosses and everyone else now, and I'm like, well, here we are.
0: I guess that bleeping ship is bleeping sailed.
1: Even that just made me a little nervous.
0: I know it did. It's the morning mix.

0: is Luda Bat. We started, I don't even know where we got there, but this is a guy I saw on TikTok who's an infectious disease pharmacist, or at least claims to be. And he's like, there's some things he would never do or never allow his friends and relatives to do. One is never let your pet or an animal lick an open wound.
1: Absolutely not. No. You never should ever, never, ever do that.
0: I see it though, right?
1: Especially cats, if they scratch you, you are more likely to get an infection from that.
0: Fever.
1: It's a thing. You got to make sure you take very good care of your wounds.
0: Yeah, but licking it, ugh.
1: No.
0: The neti pot, don't use tap water. It could be a brain-eating amoeba in there.
1: Yep.
0: Well, I mean, I've done it, but yeah, you shouldn't.
1: Oh, gosh, no, don't do that.
0: Never get plastic surgery at a discount rate or, you know, at a...
1: There's a discount for a reason.
0: If it's super discounted. If you're getting them in the back of a van or a hotel room.
2: Right, yeah, yeah.
0: This is because you get non-tuberculosis mycobacterium infection, and it takes at least 9 months of treatment.
2: Oh.
0: Yeah, you gotta. And then the one he mentioned that we discussed in here is bats. And here's what he says about bats. Because it's... I'm not sure I would act on this.
3: I would not mess around with a bat. If a bat's in my house, I would not be trying to hit it with a broom and chase it outside. Actually, if you fall asleep and there's a bat in your house, you have to assume that it might have bitten you.
2: No.
3: And bats are common to carry rabies, and their bites are so small you can't tell if they bit you. So you might have to get rabies post-exposure prophylaxis if you wake up and there is a bat in your room.
0: I'm not telling you that. I'm not a doctor. That guy is claims to be a guy. But, I've had bats in the fraternity house. I used to live. There's bats all the time. I've also been in...
1: Like a camping situation?
0: Yeah. I've been in our in-law's house. Somehow bats got in and sleep in the basement. There'd be a bat on a drape or something, or on a wall or something. They're tiny. And I never did it. I'm not saying you shouldn't. But it seems like a lot to go through if I woke up just because there's a bat in there.
1: So I looked it up, and apparently the CDC recommends that you try to safely catch the bat to test it. Which I don't know how to catch a bat, because if we're not supposed to be chasing it with a broom, how are you gonna catch it?
0: That's what's weird about this guy. He's like, I wouldn't chase it. Well, you want to get it out, don't you?
2: Right, yeah.
0: We would use, if it was flying, you know, like a tennis racket or something. Because the rumor was that they, you know, because they're, you thought that they had sonar or whatever.
1: Yeah.
0: So you'd have something with holes in it. I don't know.
1: Yeah.
0: We were dumb college kids.
1: Science, yeah.
0: But yeah. And then, but the other times I've seen when they're just kind of sitting there and you just take like a jar or something and put it on top of it and put your hand on it and it's frozen because it doesn't really move.
1: Oh, okay. I mean, I have nothing against bats. I don't think I've encountered them as much as you have, but if I woke up and there was one in my room, I'd absolutely consult medical attention.
0: I just...
1: 100%. And you told me, I didn't know this. So like a long, long time ago, past life, I went to nursing school and I had to like watch the shots they did. They've come a far way because they're not what they once were.
0: Did you check it too? Am I right?
1: Yeah, okay. That's what it said.
0: You used to get it in your abdomen and you don't do that anymore.
1: Yeah, well, and yet again, this is all coming from Google. We are not health professionals. Please don't trust anything that we say.
0: No.
1: But it has like... only 3 of them now that get administered versus before it was like a whole deal.
0: Yeah, it's not. Oh, here it is. It says, it's not. Instead, it's in the arm or thigh.
1: Which sounds like way more manageable.
0: Yeah,
1: so at this point, especially because you know that's where the shot's going to be, I'm going to be calling.
0: I wonder if they would do it. I guess they would. Yeah. I don't know. I don't want to also use, does it mess it up in the future if you need it? Like, does it build your tolerance up and now you've wasted it on this or something? I don't know. I don't know anything about it. But it just seems like I've slept with bats before. And when we were kids, you would play with bats.
1: I know. I'm not going to laugh either. He doesn't know what he said. Continue on.
0: Yeah. We were kids. We'd play with bats. Like, you'd throw things up in the air. And so the bats would dive at your head.
1: Mm-hmm.
0: Did you do that?
2: No, never.
0: Did you do that?
1: So, like, I knew kids that would, like, throw a rock way out. But no.

0: way up.
1: Over
0: we throw
1: your...
0: straight up.
1: No, never.
0: And then they dive down at you and you dive and hit the ground.
1: No.
0: Yeah, I guess we were weirdos.
1: Yeah, yeah. Still are.
0: Or you throw it over somebody else's head.
2: Yeah.
0: And the bat would dive out at them.
1: If you ever did that to me, I'd be so mad at you. I'd be so mad at you, especially with how thick my hair used to be. They'd be tangled for days.
0: They didn't hit any of us, as far as I know. But it would get close.
1: You probably should have. You probably should have already alerted a medical
3: You have rabies.
0: Yeah. I probably do. Don't do that, kids. We were stupid. It was 100 years ago. We didn't know.
1: We didn't have the internet. We didn't know.
0: Yeah, we didn't know. We're just like, look how close that bat got to Tommy. See, it was good times.
1: Oh, poor Tommy.
0: I have to have a talk with your son about the bat fun. No.
1: No. No.
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5: A quick check of your interstates this morning, 77, 85, 485. They're all running at posted speeds. Do have a collision to report on westbound Belk Freeway. That's I-277 near Clarkson Street. It's causing some backups. You may want to try a surface street to get around this. Also have a collision Gibbon Road at Statesville Road and East 3rd at Baldwin. I'm Mike Doan with traffic on Charlotte's Best Mix, 100.9 and 99.3.
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0: Morning Mix, Matt Harris, Liz Luda, and TJ producer. We got this.
1: I'm awkward. I'm always awkward. It doesn't matter what situation you put me in. I'm going to make things weird, and it's going to get weird for everyone. And just a little bit of background info on me. The story does end with me topless, but I have to share that I am probably the most modest dresser you will ever encounter.
0: True. That is true.
1: Yeah. My bathing suit almost has a turtleneck, and it goes all the way down to my knees and both my wrists.
2: Your bathing suit looks like you're about to handle nuclear material.
1: Yes.
0: Yeah,
1: like,
0: yeah, it's very hazmat.
1: It's like a wetsuit looking thing. Yeah. Like, I am very modest, but as soon as you put me in any form of a medical setting or just in life in general, I think of a body as it's just a body. Nudity, it's just a body. Mm-hmm. You know what I mean? They've seen them before, like when you go to the doctor and whatever. I've had enough medical stuff in my life. And so I go to get lab work done, and I didn't plan ahead because, of course, my sleeves go all the way down my wrist, and I can't roll my sleeve up to do the lab work. And I don't want to take a lot of time. And the lab that I was at was one of the ones that had, like, chairs kind of sort of lined up. So there were multiple people in the room.
0: Right.
1: So there wasn't just,
0: like a lab core type place.
1: Yeah. So there was probably, I don't know, like 12 people in the room, give or take, between the people that were drawing the blood and that were sitting in the chairs, right?
0: Yeah.
1: And it was crowded, and I didn't want to be the person that was, like, slowing things down.
0: Oh, they didn't take you to a private room for the blood?
1: No, okay. They sure didn't. So here I am sitting here in the chair, and so without even thinking, I take my shirt off.
0: What's underneath your shirt?
1: My bra. And so I
0: but
1: just
0: at least
1: wasn't...
0: the bra,
1: yeah, I get it. So anyways, I just without even thinking, slip my shirt off up over my shoulder, and I was like, well, she's going to have to check both arms, right? So at this point, I'm now wearing it like a cowl scarf around my neck, my shirt, because I pulled both my arms out.
0: Yeah.
1: And the lady looks at me and she's like, ma'am, you don't need to do that. And I was like, oh, it's fine. It's fine. Right. It's just a body. Like, it's not a big deal. Whatever.
0: I don't care.
1: Like, I don't care if you see me. And she was like, no, ma'am, it's not about your level of comfort. It's the comfort of the others in the room.
0: Yes, this is true.
1: And not everyone wants to see that. And in that moment, I realized, I was like, are you saying nobody wants to see my body? Oh, okay. And so then it just ends with me getting even more awkward as I'm like trying to like readjust myself. And they end up like trying to lead me back to a room where there's a curtain so that they can shove me in there
0: and
1: hide me in my body shame. Because the thing is I don't mind like... in a medical setting, taking my shirt partially off, but as soon as I get up, you're gonna see the rolls and the back fat. It was like a walk of shame to this curtained room as I'm just slowly going there and everyone's staring at me. And if they didn't want to see it before, they've now seen more than they would have had if I stayed in the chair. And it got really weird and it got really awkward.
0: Well,
1: and to anybody who saw me without my shirt on, wearing, I'm sorry. And I didn't have the best bra, and I had one of the ones where one of the wires is partially out, so it's wonky. I'd like to tell you.

0: And she's the queen of produce.
1: I never thought I would get that title. I'm honored. I'm honored to have it bestowed upon me, though.
0: Well, I guess compared to TJ and I
1: think yeah, that's definitely. What it is. You both make such bad choices when it comes to
0: always.
1: Produce.
0: Yes, you're right.
1: Just by comparison, it seems like I'm doing all the
2: right
1: things.
2: Hey, not just produce. We make bad decisions all across the board.
0: Oh, I've had a lifetime of bad decisions. Yeah, married a couple times. I'd like to drink. Yeah, I got it.
1: I'm sober on my first marriage, and I enjoy fresh produce.
0: Right. Yeah.
1: Look at that.
0: Look at your winner.
1: No, I'm not.
0: The fruits and vegetable. This woman was just talking about fruits, though, right?
1: Yeah, there's a lady, and she said that she wishes she could change the shape and size of different fruits. And I think we should just open it up to fruits and veggies.
0: Yeah.
1: Because there are some fruits that don't make sense that clearly would be superior if they were different sizes and shapes.
0: Okay.
1: And one of the examples is that strawberries should be bigger.
0: Yeah.
1: We should be able to get a strawberry that is at least the size of a large apple.
0: Yeah, that would be great.
1: Then you can hold it by the little stem and eat it. Because remember when it was like last summer at Erewhon, that fancy grocery store in California, all those $100 strawberries were popular or whatever.
0: Yeah.
1: Imagine if we could just get that.
0: Yeah, that'd be great.
1: And it would have amazing taste.
0: I do like
1: it.
0: Yes.
2: Yeah, I'd love that.
0: Can we make the blueberry bigger too while we're at it?
1: They're already doing that. Have you not seen the super giant blueberries?
0: Are they as big as an apple?
1: Yeah, well, not as big as an apple, but they're amazing. They're huge. And so apparently this is an advance. Okay, I'm about to
0: Oh, here she goes.
1: Yeah,
0: I'm in.
1: Apparently they used to always get rid of the bigger blueberries because they were harder to package and then send out to stores. And they've recently figured out a way to have them have slightly thicker skins. So that they make it without breaking and shipping.
0: Ah.
1: And so now they have these big, fat blueberries. And they're a little
0: bit... strawberry size?
1: Like the size of, not a tangerine, maybe a little smaller.
0: Bigger than a strawberry?
1: About a strawberry size,
0: Okay.
1: So there's not as many of them in a box, and they're more expensive, but I keep splurging for them because they're so good.
2: Do they do that with grapes, too? Because I feel like grapes bigger would be amazing.
1: Yeah,
0: there you go. Yeah, because you have to pop so many.
2: Right.
0: Yeah, so a grape the size of an apple?
2: Yes. But, oh, yeah.
1: I don't want the seeds to get bigger. So I would like the seeds
0: anyway.
1: to stay still really tiny. Well, even in the seedless, there's still that little thing.
0: Yeah,
1: we know that that's where the seeds are supposed to be. But then the other one is like, you were saying a pineapple, right?
2: Yes.
0: Like a smaller version because I can't eat a whole thing.
2: Like a personal pineapple.
0: Yeah.
2: Yeah.
1: Which sounds really smart until you think about when you cut it, all the meat you're going to lose because it's so hard to hack at that thing with a knife.
0: That's a good point. That is a good point. I'd like a bigger kiwi if I could.
1: Oh, I'd get down with that. What if you could have a big one and you just slice it in half and eat it with a spoon like you would like a grapefruit?
0: Oh, there you go.
1: I think we need more of those. Fruits on the go.
0: I'd actually
2: like a bite-sized apple.
0: A little smaller.
2: A little tiny apple.
0: Like a crayon apple, but an actual apple.
2: Yes.
1: I'd like to see that as well, only because my husband gets dangerously close to core when he's eating them.
0: She thinks she's going to die of poison.
1: Yeah. And I said, you can't eat the seeds in an apple. And he's like, who told you that? And I said, science. And he said, no, it didn't.
0: No.
1: He said, because he grew up on a farm and he was like, you feed a hog the entire apple. And I said, well, you feed hogs a lot of things that I'm not eating.
2: That's not a good example.
1: You're calling me a hog. But he gets dangerously close to that core, and he'll eat parts of it. So if it was a tinier apple and he popped the entire thing, I would feel like it was a little less risky.
0: I mean, it's cyanide, they say, but it would take a lot of seeds, they say, to really do something.
1: I think Snow White kind of like,
0: Flipped it over for you.
1: Yeah, made me think it was worse than it was.
0: I mean, the watermelon's a good size, but because it'd be harder to meet.
2: Again, it's cutting it up.
0: About half of it,
1: I'd like my cantaloupe bigger. I'd like my cantaloupe to be watermelon sized. But I still to keep the shape of the round circle globy, not the oblong. Because cutting it in half, scooping out the inside and then eating it.
0: How about a ear of corn be a little bit bigger?
1: Oh my gosh, that's my dream because I love corn.
0: Make an ear of corn like twice the size.
1: I can easily eat four ears of corn, and apparently that is not ladylike. So
0: I think so.
1: If we could cut it down to three ears. Yeah, my husband, the first time he made me corn, he was like, maybe you ate all of it. And I was like, oh, well, I guess we didn't buy enough. And he was like, no, we bought enough.
0: How do you feel about the size of a banana? Are we going to keep that? That's about right, isn't it?
2: Yeah, that's about right.
0: That's one of the ones they got hit on that one.
2: Yeah. Mm-hmm.
0: An orange, I wouldn't mind that being a little bigger.
2: Orange could be bigger, but also smaller. I could handle both.
1: No, because then you're going for like cutie clementine. You know what I mean?
2: Yeah, true.
1: And then it's so tiny, and then your hands feel so large.
0: Avocado. Where are we going on the avocado? Ooh.
1: Larger.
0: Yeah.
1: And always ripe.
2: That's what I was going
1: to
2: say.
1: I bought one yesterday. I don't know how to pick an avocado. I can't do it.
0: I used to get yelled at all the time. My daughter likes the avocado. I just bring them home. She eats avocado every morning. But I get it, and I just lay them there, and she decides.
1: And I don't want to be in, like, the grocery store just, like, touching up on all the avocados, because then people are like, you're bruising things or whatever, but, like, I don't know how to
0: I could use a bigger peach.
2: Yeah, I could get on board with that.
0: Yeah. The size of the Gaffney one.
1: Yes, there you go.
2: I want a slice of peach.
0: I want to do a lot of things with peach.
1: I think James learned with his giant peach that it was not the move.
0: I think it's a move. It is the Morning Mix.
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4: We have a light volume of traffic this morning, 77, 85, 485, all running green and clean. Checking the map right now, we're not seeing anything out there. Do have a collision, Gibbon Road at Statesville Road, East 3rd at Baldwin, road blockage, Randolph Road at Sardis, traffic control malfunction, West Arrowwood Road at Concourse Boulevard. 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

0: spicy warning.
1: If you are sending in this Valentine's Day season one of your loved ones, an Uber Eats, a DoorDash, whatever it may be, if you put it in the notes section, everyone will read it.
0: Not just your
1: not just who you're sending it to. So at Mama in the Moo on TikTok reminded us of this very important lesson because her husband decided to jokingly send her some food and got really creative with some wordplay on the item. And she was mortified when it was delivered to her and the message was stapled to the outside of the bag, meaning the delivery driver saw it, the people that assembled the bag saw it, everyone saw it.
2: Yeah.
1: And that's why you got to be careful. I'm not going to say that right now.
2: It's not bad. Oh. It's not dirty. I can't remember what it was. Something about your guts, right?
1: Okay, yeah. So anyways, moving on.
2: I want to be in your guts or something like that?
1: Okay.
2: I don't think that's negative. You know, whatever. That's kind of like weird and you're like gross.
1: That... Okay. But there's also the friendly reminder that there's other places, too, where I've seen videos where somebody jokingly left something nasty to somebody when they were on, like, a streak on Duolingo. And that actually never goes away either. And multiple people get to see that one. So just be very careful when you're putting dirty messages out there.
2: You know, they're dirty messages that are silly. Or like
1: even if they're
2: funny.
1: Silly, you just never know. You never know.
2: And I still can't fix it because I'm a... Amazing Avery.
1: Yeah.
2: Because Avery signed me up for something. I don't know, my daughter Avery, a long, long time ago. And so on certain things, like DoorDash or certain restaurants, or even sometimes Uber, it'll be like, sandwich for Amazing Avery. Amazing Avery. I'm like, that's that's me. I'm like, God, and I don't know how to get it off there.
3: Right.
1: Why would you want to, though? I mean, that's solid. Amazing, you know?
2: Avery. Yeah.
3: You gotta, like, pull a rabbit out of your hat or something.
2: Ta-da!
3: Yeah, it's me.
2: I named myself Amazing because I'm amazing.

0: Thank you, DJ.
1: Morning Mix, Matt Harris, Liz Luda. What are you pretending? Maybe not even now, but you pretended to like.
2: To impress someone else, yeah. Or to just kind of fit in.
1: Yeah, I mean, especially if you're trying the, you know, the dating thing. I think sometimes you'll pretend to like something.
2: Yeah. I know when my husband and I, when we first got together, it was like maybe our first or second date. He was like, oh my gosh, yeah, I love Harry Potter. And I was like, what? Another Harry Potter nerd? This is amazing. This was like 2013. And the first time there was a Harry Potter weekend on, I think it was Freeform at the time. I was like, oh my gosh, we should totally just watch all the Harry Potter movies together this weekend and eat snacks and sit on the couch. And he's like, that's a hard no. And I was like, what? And he's like, no, thank you. And I was like, I thought you liked it. And he's like, no, I've never seen a movie, never read the book.
1: Oh,
2: and I was
1: man.
2: Like, he lied to me. And it like shook me at my core. And I was like, sure. You lied about that. What else did you lie about? And he was like, I don't know. You just seemed really passionate about some wizard. So I just went with it.
1: And he was such a good liar. That's scary, huh?
2: Yeah. Is it him, right?
1: Yeah. But the thing is, would you rather them tell the truth? Because in the early stages.
3: Yeah.
1: Because, or would you rather, or even in the late stages, do you want them to pretend they like it just so at least they're doing it with you? Or do you want to be like, I hate this, but I'll do it for you?
2: I would, no. All of it. Just tell me truthfully. Just say, I don't like it. I think I'd be okay.
1: It depends. Yeah, a lot of people, it's a tough call.
2: He's big into sports, and never once did I pretend to like baseball, golf, basketball, any of them.
1: I know, and I think there is that double standard. It's okay for guys or women to hate the guy stuff, but not great sometimes for the guys to hate the women stuff.
2: Yeah, I guess. I think my husband fell into that because he did watch a season of Sister Wives
1: with
2: me.
1: There you go.
2: This is a great show, but I don't think he was really into it.
3: Yeah, there's definitely things you tolerate. You know, when you're in a relationship,
1: right?
3: Especially when it comes to entertainment type stuff, you just put up with to.
1: But you say you pretend to love it?
3: No, definitely not. Yeah, well, maybe I should,
1: maybe
3: but
1: you should,
3: I don't,
1: because it's come back to haunt me a few times.
3: Right?
1: You never loved doing whatever, but I did it. So what difference does it
3: make? Yeah,
2: I don't care if you enjoy it as long as you just do it.
1: Yeah, well, then it'll come back to bite you in the butt.
3: See, I don't want you watching sports with me or
1: if you don't like
3: playing sports if you're not into it, too. Like, I don't care if you like it or not.
1: Yeah,
3: like,
1: somewhere else, I don't care.
3: Right, yeah.
2: I'm not going to go to, like, a sporting event with my husband because it's a waste of money for me to get a ticket. But, like, I'll sit next to him on the couch and play Block Blasters on my phone.
1: I don't need you anywhere near me. Not you, but, I mean, no, somebody
2: I
1: doesn't.
2: He banished me during March Madness.
1: He did banish you.
2: Yeah.
1: I won't say who, but there was a rock star that died, and I pretended to be sadder than. Oh, I just pretended to be sad. I wasn't sad.
3: Right.
1: Because it didn't really affect me, but the person was a fan.
2: Yeah.
1: And so, I mean, this is a college. This is a long time ago. And I was already had it. You know, I was
2: already
1: in a relationship.
2: Yeah.
1: So
3: right.
1: I just walked over. I was like, oh, so broke up about this.
2: You consoled her.
1: Let's make out.
2: Yeah. Oh, that's the last. Oh.
1: Yeah, it worked.
2: Okay. You're so sad with your tears. Let's make out. Like, that to me is just like, oh.
1: I'm sorry I didn't say it that awkwardly, although I am pretty awkward.
2: Yeah.
1: But, you know, you start hugging and, you know, when sadness leads to another.
2: Yeah. What a way to describe your romantic life. One sadness leads to more sadness.
1: Yeah. When she got
2: that's
1: a double
2: a
1: sadness.
2: Slogan for you.
1: Yeah.
2: Ladies, he's single, by the way.
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5: We're seeing a light volume of traffic this morning, 77, 85, 485, basically running at posted speeds with the exception of a merge delay on I-77 southbound from the Belk Freeway backing up to Clanton Road. Also have a collision Gibbon Road at Statesville Road, a road blockage Randolph Road at Sardis, and Woodlawn at Westchester. That's over to the east and west W.T. Harris Boulevard at the I-485 ramp. There's a collision out there. 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

0: look out. AI is a coming for your man or your woman. 14th annual Singles in America report by Match. And one in four singles now using it to help with dating, up 333% from last year. So I'm guessing what that means is, right, they put in chat or something that says, you know, what do I say to this girl or something like that, right?
1: I guess, yeah.
0: That's what I'm guessing, I would assume. Or she said this, how do I respond?
1: Yeah.
0: Is that what they're using it for? That includes help with things like profile, sending messages, screening for compatibility. Half of Gen Zers, so 50% of Gen Zers have done it.
2: Wow.
1: Oh.
0: Yeah. I mean, it's not... I, you know, at first take, you're like, okay, but you're not being genuine. But maybe that just gets your foot at the door.
1: Yeah.
0: Eventually, you have to be genuine. And if you're not necessarily great with flowy words or whatever, maybe you're better face-to-face or...
1: Like, I get that.
0: Yeah,
1: I get that is like the aid in the beginning. But I know that I've seen things where I feel like people are telling their ChatGPT or their AI a little too much. They're going a little too personal.
0: Why can't you tell them too much?
1: Well,
0: the more you tell them, the more they can
1: be more
0: like you.
1: That it just came out that like none of your AI searches are private. Like there was something, right?
0: Well, I don't know, but I mean, what am I telling them that I'm not
1: so mortified? Like it came out and it was like, how do I talk to my husband? When I don't know, it just would weird me out.
0: Yeah.
1: And then I also, I think like in the beginning, yes, to help you learn how to have the social skills.
0: Maybe.
1: But if you don't naturally have that, I think you would want to find somebody that appreciates your lack of social skills. Because my husband and I, we work well because he understands that I am terrible at communicating.
0: But maybe you learn, like I've learned through the years, I was much more, believe it or not, more awkward.
1: Yeah.
0: And as years you start to learn, because you've been in various business settings and professional settings and romantic settings. But with this, you maybe can learn quicker.
1: I guess, but like, right? If you're a blunt person, I think you need to be upfront with the bluntness, so that way they understand that this could work in the long term. You know what I mean?
0: Yeah, but okay. But sometimes you should learn. Sometimes you learn that you can't be total.
1: You try to grow into a better person.
0: Yeah. Yes.
1: And I'm not saying like, be like, I'm perfect. I'm not going to work on myself. This is the way I am. Like, obviously that's an unhealthy take. I just like knowing that I can tell my husband, well, I've been pretty consistent since the beginning. I'm sorry. I'm still working on this, but.
0: Right.
1: You kind of knew what you were getting.
0: Right. Wow. Yeah. Then that always is. And then that thing becomes like, well, you're not. It's 20 years later and you're still out with the boys throwing eggs at cars.
2: Right. Yeah.
0: You got to. I thought maybe you would. You can't count on anybody changing. That's for sure. But the other person's changing and evolving and you're not. But the question here is that they said that a third of Gen Zers and a quarter of millennials have used AI for some companionship or emotional support.
1: Yeah.
0: The same way you get from romantic partners.
1: Yeah.
0: And 40% said having an AI boyfriend or girlfriend counts as cheating.
1: Yeah. Well, that's almost kind of... I say this as nicely as possible, but how self-centered to know that you can develop feelings or feel like you're having a relationship with a version of yourself.
2: Right, yeah.
1: Right? Because it's only giving back what you're putting into
2: essentially,
1: it.
2: Essentially, yeah.
0: Well, maybe not, right? I don't know how exactly it works. I'm not into it. But maybe... Is it different than a therapist?
1: Yeah.
2: Right. I think it depends on what you're...
0: How you enter and what you say, right?
2: Yeah, I think that really matters. Like,
1: because a therapist can be like... And I know this term's overused, but a therapist can be like, okay, I think you might be a narcissist. And I feel like if you're talking with AI, AI is going to just be like, no, you were right.
0: No, because you can't. Well, I mean, I guess you could do it that way.
1: Yeah.
0: But I've seen people, a thing where people said they put in their argument, like the wife puts in her thing, the guy puts in their thing, and the AI goes, oh, dude, you're
1: way off
0: or whatever.
1: Okay.
2: All right.
0: So maybe, I think it all depends on how you enter it.
1: Yeah,
0: right?
2: Yeah, definitely.
0: If it's
1: this
0: just
1: is such
0: like
1: a complicated
0: it is
1: new
0: so complicated.
1: And how to be like going through.
2: How dependent you are on that.
0: True, too.
2: Yeah. If you're leaning towards that versus your partner,
0: emotionally,
2: and that's
0: else.
2: Cheating.
1: Well, then the other thing is
0: mentally,
2: right? Yeah, if you're adding to, you know, hey, you have this open communication with your partner, and then you're also using the AI. That's one thing.
0: It's like using a friend, right?
1: Yeah.
2: Right.
1: So this is how I look at it. Okay, I did online dating before I met my husband, right? That's how we ended up meeting. And I feel like when you spend a long time talking to someone before you meet them, you start to make them someone that they're not. And then when you meet them in real life, you're like, I projected all these ideas of who I thought you were, and you don't really live up to that. So are you in that same setting, just basically being in that honeymoon phase with the AI? Definitely, because you're never going to meet them. Hopefully.
0: Well, you never know.
1: I don't know. This is complicated. I don't like it.
0: Morning Mix.

0: 6. Matt Harris, Liz, Luda, and this might be a weird take, but I found out something about myself. I like when I have a surprise in my food.
1: Oh, interesting.
2: Like, seems like the opposite of even what you
0: I know, but
2: want.
0: Even if I know I put it in there. It's, for instance, I'll start with something that's always people do, and it's your popcorn, and you put some candy in there, some Milk Duds or something.
1: Oh, okay, all right.
0: It's in there, and you, even though you know it's in there, you're like, whoa! I got a Milk Dud. At least I hope that's what it is. There's an M&M in here.
1: Yeah. Okay.
0: It's surprising. Yesterday, I made a big giant chicken salad type thing, but I had a bunch of leftover tortellini from the kids. Threw that in there, and you're eating along, and then every once in a little tortellini shows up, and you're like, whoa, tortellini, why yes. is that in my salad? Doesn't make any sense, because there wasn't even hardly any in there. And then
2: you feel like the chosen one someone, for your food
0: yes.
2: or something? Okay.
0: Someone had made a tuna salad sandwich for me the other day, and I'm just chewing along, and all of a sudden, there's a pickle in there. And I'm like, whoa, where'd that come
2: yes.
0: from? Didn't see that coming. Didn't see it when it was a surprise.
2: Yeah.
0: I think I like a surprise. I think I want it to be something I like. I mean, I don't want to put into an onion
2: yeah.
0: Or something. But if there's something in there that is like, whoa, it gets me very excited. So I've got to figure out how to do it.
2: Do you need to know ahead of time that there's going to be a surprise or?
0: No, I don't. I forget so easily with my ADD.
2: Yeah.
0: I forget that I put it in there and I'm like, whoa. And I was eating with my daughter and I'm like, whoa, there's a tortellini in here. She goes, well, you put them in there. I know, but I forgot. It's delicious. Aren't you?
2: How much were you drinking? I just got to go ahead and get that out of the way because that's.
0: None. She thought it was really weird too. She's like, well, I just ate one. And I'm like, you didn't celebrate? Because there wasn't that many. I mean, we're only probably going to get, you know.
1: Now, does the surprise have to be in your mouth or can it be like you get fries and then there's a surprise tater tot in the thing?
0: That's a nice surprise. That is a nice surprise. But I would prefer if I was like blindfolded and eating.
1: Okay.
0: I'm eating French fries and all of a sudden there's a curly fry in my mouth. I'm like, what?
1: Oh, yeah. Okay.
0: And I did say curly fry, just like curly. That would have been
1: right, right, right.
0: But yes, it's like, I want. If I had like I don't even need a full chef. I like to make the dinner and I want somebody to put something in there that's going to surprise me.
1: Okay. All right.
2: You're such an interesting individual, Matt Harris. You are unpredictable.
0: I'm going to start doing that from now on. I'm going to bring you guys some food. You're going to think, hey,
2: no.
0: This is an Uncrustable. Whoa. There's a piece of spaghetti in there.
2: That's so bizarre. Like, maybe you should try to get one of your daughters to cook and hide an ingredient. Maybe that would be more exciting than just forgetting that you did it yourself. That's a little worrisome.
0: Well, it is a little worrisome.
2: Yeah, it's a little worrisome.
0: Yeah, yeah. I did look over at my daughter and say, well, what's your name?
2: Yeah.
0: Who are you? No, I'm good. Anywho, surprise, surprise, surprise. It's Gomer's birthday today. I know, I'm all over the place.
2: You really are. So Gomer Pyle, today is his birthday.
0: Yeah.
2: He's no longer alive, but
0: no,
2: Matt felt like that was his surprise for you right now.
0: Is
2: to
0: was.
2: Just
1: golly.
2: Say, golly.
0: Yeah, there you go. Thanks, guys.
2: what is happening? You need a nap. You need something.
0: You know what I do? Yeah, or buy
2: you need a weekend
0: thing?
2: Off.
0: Yeah, there you go.
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4: We're seeing merge delays on I-77 southbound from Clanton Road back up to the Belk Freeway if you're headed south. Accident at Wilkinson Boulevard near Ashley Road, Yorkmont at Tivola Road, Freedom Drive at Allegheny Street, Brookshire Boulevard at Idaho, and a collision west Arrowwood at Concourse Boulevard. 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
10: 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I mean, it is Charlotte. 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Or do I roll the dice, hold off any preparations, and then kick myself when the summer heat that usually happens actually does happen? 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

0: Morning Mix, Matt Harris and Liz Luda, producer TJ. The guys usually don't open up very much.
1: They don't share anything. You say, hey, what are you doing today?
2: Nothing.
0: Yeah. How was your day at work?
1: Find out afterwards that they've gone on all these mini adventures, and you're shocked to find out that they've been taking place the entire time. So it all started because on TikTok there was a video by Amy May 73 who shared a video of her son walking across a stage, and he was winning an academic award for piano, and no one, not a soul in her family, knew he played piano.
0: That is crazy. My sister has one. She, one night she found out from somebody else, her son was in the wrestling team, had no idea.
1: Yeah.
3: Oh, wow.
1: Yeah.
0: No idea he was in the wrestling team.
1: So I started going through the comment section, and these things are bananas. Kelsey said her son saved another kid at school from choking, received an award from the fire department, and she found out when a friend shared a news article with her on Facebook.
3: Oh, wow.
1: Where the news site had posted it, the local news, like local high school student saves others from choking.
0: Yeah.
1: Amy is a kindergarten teacher, and she said she told a student's mom how helpful her son is, and he has now taught 7 students how to tie their shoes, to which the mom said, he can tie his shoes? Stacy said her little brother is 36, and just a couple months ago, they heard him fluently speaking Japanese on a work call. She and her mother were very confused and asked him about it, and he was like, oh, yeah, I learned how to do that like 10 years ago.
0: Oh, wow. But he's 36.
1: Yeah, yes. But still, it doesn't matter how old they get. You're having conversations. Yeah. What are you doing? You could bring up, hey, I am now fluent in another language.
3: I'm bragging about that all the time if that happens.
0: If you know another language?
3: Yeah. Yes.
0: But I will say that with the ex, sometimes I would not tell her about, you know, good things happening at work, any kind of award or great ratings or something. She'd have to hear it from somebody else.
1: Oh,
3: yeah.
0: And she's like, why didn't you tell me that?
1: See, it's something y'all just naturally have. Yeah. Dell said she found out her son was speaking at graduation, and then when she finally pressed further to find out why, it turns out he's valedictorian.
3: Oh, wow.
1: Maggie said her son invited her to senior night to support his friends. Turns out he's been the mascot for all 4 years.
0: I had no idea.
1: How do you keep a mascot a secret? Like, what? All the after school hours that were put into that? And you're just like, I don't know, I'm just hanging out, you know.
0: Yeah, just hanging out doing whatever else he was part of.
1: And to go with what you were saying, don't worry. If you think it's just kids that aren't telling you anything, no, it's just men in general. Because Randy said, after being married for 2 years, knowing her husband for 10, she found out that he bred and showed alpacas and was still actively doing it two years into their marriage. And she'd be like, what are you doing? He's like, I don't know, I'm going to go out and do some stuff today. And had a whole, like, fleet of alpacas he was breeding and showing.
0: That's amazing to keep that out of there. Dope.

0: Morning Mix, Matt Harris, Liz Luda, producer TJ. This woman in the New York Post said she created her own funeral photo montage. It's a 24-minute funeral montage of herself, dramatic music, touching tributes, heartfelt messages. She is only like 31 or something. She says, I want to be remembered at my hottest, and I want to be in control of what everybody's going to be looking at.
1: Okay, so one, I didn't know that you said it had like heartfelt like moments and like memories.
0: Yeah.
1: Could you imagine somebody reaching out to you like, hey, I need to get this prepared for my upcoming funeral? And you'd be like, yes. Oh my gosh, are you okay? What's going on? Well, just one day when I die, I'd like you to say something kind about me.
0: Yes, can you do it now?
1: Yeah, could you just go ahead and write that up for me?
0: Right.
1: I like this though. I think this is solid because we've all been at a funeral before where there's like a picture that's in the montage and you're like, oh my. And then they'll start playing a song that you all have to be silent to, and you're like, this doesn't fit that person's personality at all.
0: Right. Yeah. Well, also, when you have to put it together, you're in a grieving, crappy place, and now you have to go sort through, and nowadays there's thousands of pictures.
2: True.
0: You know, maybe if your grandmother dies, there's only so many, right?
1: Yeah.
0: Now there's hundreds of thousands of pictures
2: right.
0: to choose from, and you're in a weird spot, so it's rough.
1: And the thing is, though, is you go in and update it, like you're like, ooh, the puppy dog filter, that was big in 2016. Let's go ahead and knock that one out. I don't want to use that picture.
0: She says she's spent over 6 years working in the funeral industry, and confronting the mortality isn't unusual. She's a Mexican-American, she says, and they embrace death as a natural part of life. And she said, I've been morbid and creepy before. And she took it over to her friends and here's the thing I want to do, blah, blah, blah, blah. And at first they said, they were like, what is happening? You know, are you dying or something? She said, no. And so some people said in the comments, you're just manifesting your death.
1: Well, we're all going to die.
0: Right, yeah.
1: I hate to be the grim reaper here of dark thoughts, but like, it's inevitable. And so I think this is great because when someone does pass, it's a lot emotionally. And I think when anybody does any of the planning ahead of time, it makes it so much easier on the people that they've left behind.
0: Right.
1: This is one less thing you got to do.
0: Yeah. She's like, she goes, I went through an eyebrow phase. I don't want those pictures in there that had some issues. I want specific way my nails are done and things like that. Yeah, so I mean, there's nothing.
1: Can you imagine taking a really great selfie and being like, oh, that one's going in the funeral book. Drag it over there to that album.
0: And you have a bunch of friends that share.
1: Yeah.
0: Book that is like, okay, these are photos. They just dump them in there. At least they have a smaller thing to look through.
1: Yeah.
0: But you have to update. But, you know, news stations and newspapers in the day, and news stations, they are constantly updating obituaries on people that are older and have them ready to go.
2: Right, yeah.
0: When someone gets sick, they're constantly ready. So, you know.
1: You're just taking that step yourself.
0: Yeah, just remember. I guess you should update it because, you know, she's 30 now or something. And she dies when she's like 78. They're going to be like, does she have no pictures past 31?
1: She said she wants the hot pictures. All right? She knows exactly what she wants.
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4: Check up your interstates right now, 77, 85, 485. They're running green and clean out there. No incidents report. Lanes blocked. Nothing going on. Monroe Road at Sardis Road North, there's a collision out there. North Sharon Amity at Sharon Chase Road. Over to the west, Bullard at Ashley Road. Also at the west, Wilkinson Boulevard at I-485 in the Hickory Grove area. Hickory Grove Road at Gaynell Drive. 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

0: I'm not even sure how we got to this.
1: I know exactly how we got to this. I'm just going to go ahead and just dive right in. So, Matt, you're a weird man.
0: Yeah.
1: You are.
0: I don't argue with you.
1: And
0: no,
1: it's endearing.
0: Babble.
1: It's endearing. All right? It's a great quality. But no matter what's going on in the room, if we're on air, off the air, you're just always randomly mumbling about something. And sometimes you tune it out.
0: Fact.
1: But sometimes you're like, I'm sorry, what did you just say? And yesterday we were sitting here and you were like, I ate cigarette butts once, broken umbrella. And then that's it. And you're like, I'm sorry, what? Okay, I need you to take this and I need you to connect the entire story from beginning to end. And then we end up learning really weird facts about you, such as...
0: So I'm in a bar in State College, Pennsylvania, the Ratskeller, for those who know it. And me and a buddy of mine were there. We're just goofing around with this group of girls, you know, whatever. Just goofing around. And broke their umbrella.
1: So there's
0: accident.
1: The umbrella part. All right. Here's the first part of the treasure. Okay, here
0: right.
1: we go.
0: Well, then her, you know, what did you call them?
1: A local tough.
0: Local toughs rolled in.
1: Her boyfriend.
0: Her boyfriend and their friends. And they're like, what's the deal on the broken umbrella? That guy over there broke it. He was singing in the rain or something.
1: And they were substantially larger than you.
0: Oh, there was much more of them. Which is me and one of the guys. The guy I was with, he could probably have handled himself. But I'm a scrawny little guy.
1: But you've got street smarts on you because they cornered you in a bathroom.
0: That's right. So I took off like... You know, I've been drinking a little bit, so I go to the bathroom thinking this, I'll just ignore this fight. Well, they followed me in, and at this point, I know I'm in trouble. I'm outnumbered.
1: And you know you're not going to be able to beat them in a physical match.
0: Yeah, even if it was just one-on-one, let alone three or whatever it was.
2: Right.
0: So I said, and they're like, all right, we're going to do this. And I'm like, all right, before you do that, I just want to tell you something. I'm insane. And then I just... reached into a out of order urinal, dragged my hand through the liquid, grabbed a bunch of cigarette butts because you could smoke back in the day,
1: yeah,
0: and just shoved them in my mouth, liquid running through my fingers, and I remember the one guy gagging. And then the other two were like, what the bleep, blah, blah, and they ran out of
1: and
0: there.
1: And you out-crazied them.
0: Wow. I out-crazied them.
1: And
0: so,
1: that is some solid street smarts.
0: Yeah.
1: You were like, you know what? I can't beat these local toughs
0: fistfight. No.
1: But you know what I can do? I can freak them out to the point where they're not even going to want to touch me.
0: Right.
1: And so...
0: I washed my hands, cleaned up.
1: Well, thank goodness. That's what I was worried about. Did you properly wash your hands?
2: Hopefully
1: not
2: you brushed your teeth.
0: Oh, yeah, I did that a little bit.
1: You didn't even rinse your mouth out. You were just like, all right.
0: And I walked out, and the tide had turned. They were all like, get that man a drink.
2: Oh, yeah.
0: Get that man a drink.
1: Well, because they didn't know what else you were capable of accomplishing.
0: Right.
1: And I just want to point out that this is what working with you is. Just randomly mumbling in the background, and you go from, like, talking about something unrelated to finding out that you were at a bar, an umbrella was broken, you knew that you couldn't win a fight, you're eating cigarette butts out of a urinal, and now you're a local hero.
0: Yeah, it goes from me... singing show tunes with their umbrella.
1: And I just think, what a fabulous representation of you.
0: Crazy. Yeah, great. And the guy who was with me, I have not talked to in at least 30 years, chimed in on Facebook.
1: Yeah. He made a video about it because I was like, this is the weirdest thing. Yeah. Well, you know what? No. With you in the equation,
0: You'll learn more
1: things.
0: Not
1: the weirdest,
0: possibly,
1: but definitely
0: not.
1: Up there.
0: Thank you. It is the Morning Mix.
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4: Here's a final look at your morning traffic. Not seeing any delays on your Interstate 77, 85, 485, all running together and at posted speeds. Have a collision North Sharon Amity at Sharon Chase Road. Also to the west, Bullard at Ashley, Wilkinson Boulevard at I-485 ramp. Over in Hickory Grove Road at Gaynell. Disabled vehicle, Carmel Road at Fairview. And a collision Westinghouse Boulevard at I-77 southbound. 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
0: And yeah. So you were shocked to find out you're the...
1: Apparently I'm a cigarette mom. I know I was trashy. You know what I mean?
0: Yeah, you are. Like you said, maybe it should be renamed because there's not as much smoking. The White Snake video, you can imagine.
5: Right.
0: Hairband smoking. Maybe it is a Diet Coke mom or something like that.
1: I think that is too cool.
0: Yeah, mate, you're right. It is too hip and cool. It's got to be something older.
1: Like, yes. It's got to be...
0: Yeah, like older to show... Karen Rock.
5: A little more edge to it, though.
0: Right. I think
1: that's the point. Mom Rock.
0: You know? Vape? No, not yet. Yeah. Too early.
1: No, I think it's somebody that would drive a Buick and refer to it as sharp, like a sharp-looking vehicle.
5: No, that's too old.
0: Yeah, it's too old. You're just forgetting that you're old.
5: Yeah, you're just trying to push the old further.
0: Yes, you are. Just think about the things you do.
5: Right.
0: And that's what the old people do.
1: Oh.
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0: It's the Morning Mix. Matt Harris, Liz Luda, Brewster TJ, and I've often complained about reply all, and, especially in work situations, especially.
1: That is probably your biggest pet peeve.
0: It could be.
1: Out of everything in this world. And there's a lot of things that get you fired up, but the reply all really gets you.
0: It does push me over the edge.
1: Yeah.
0: And our big boss, Marcia, she's constantly in meetings like, do not reply all. She's the first boss I've ever had who says that. And so when we had our first meeting, she said that. I'm like, oh, yes, greatest boss ever.
1: And you thought it was going to stop, didn't you?
0: Right, I did. But here, I think the extra reply all, the one that just came to my attention over the last few weeks, we've had, unfortunately, people in the building who somebody that they know, related to, whatever, passed.
1: Yeah, they've suffered
0: so they send
1: losses.
0: Out something that. A reply all when someone has died, I think is, maybe I'm the cold one. Maybe I'm the heartless one. But to me, that seems like, hey, look at me, Louie.
1: It feels tacky, because why wouldn't you just reach out to them privately? Because they don't want a whole chain of people being like, hey, you know that thing that's really devastating right now? I'm gonna give you 37 responses.
0: 37 responses on it on top. And then everybody has to see him too.
1: Yeah.
0: Right. Reply all. Now, I think most people don't do it, right? Because it's only a few. Should someone take them under their wing and be like, okay, I want you to know, because maybe they don't know, you are socially a moron.
1: I would say it nicer than that.
0: Okay, I guess I shouldn't be the one then.
1: But do they know, I think is the question. Like, I feel like, because none of us are reply allers here.
0: No, no.
1: You're lucky to get a reply singular from any of us.
0: Yeah.
1: If we're going to be honest.
0: A reply singular.
1: But.
0: Yeah, that's true. That's
1: maybe
0: true.
1: They do know, and they're still like, you know what I'm going to do? I'm going to make sure I throw this. Like, is it a conscious choice?
0: I don't know. Is it like, are they thinking like, hey, everybody, look at me, how kind I am. I'm saying my thoughts and prayers are with them.
1: Yeah, and the difference between me and you is I know whenever those emails go out, I just ignore it for a few days. I mean, not to that person, but the replies.
0: Yeah.
1: And then I go in and just like mute the thread. I don't think you know how to do that.
0: Yeah.
1: Pro-level emailing over here.
0: But if they truly don't know, maybe someone needs to break it to him. And I think I'm just the guy.
1: Oh, yeah. You got the right amount of tact
0: to
1: sit them all down. And
2: I'll schedule a meeting.
0: Yeah.
1: And you know what you'll do? You'll go through every single one of your emails. You'll find whoever has ever replied all. And you're going to just send a giant email to them. And you know what's going to happen? They're all going to reply all back to say, thanks, Matt.
0: That's exactly right. 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

the most music for your work day. Yeah, 24 songs in a row, what we are doing right now. And I love this one. It's probably my new favorite. New music from Tame Impala's Dracula. 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

has had quite a year. Yes, climbed right up the charts, right into our hearts. He's going to be here in October with his tour at Spectrum Center. It's Sauber, homewrecker on Charlotte's Best Mix. I love this guy.

0: 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I'm Holly Hayes. You know, it's Friday. That means Furry Friday, where we feature a couple of animals up for adoption in our area and trying to bring awareness to the situation that's going on at all of the shelters and all of the rescues, busting at the seams. I cannot stress this enough. Please microchip your pets, and please, for the love of all things holy, spay and neuter your pets. They do not mind, and it betters their health. I'm telling you, there's only pluses to doing that, especially the control of the unnecessary litters and the euthanasia that's going on at the shelters. So we are featuring from Country Acres, Archie, who was formerly named Killian at the shelter, and he was on the euthanasia list, but we pulled him through Country Acres, and he's doing very well with his foster, but his foster is moving out of state, so we need a foster takeover. He's kind of like a Dalmatian-ish mix, but he's small and he's lovable and a lot of energy, and he loves playing with other dogs. So make sure you check out our Instagram and our Facebook, and also mixcharlotte.com. And also from Country Acres, Sadie, who is just so cute. She's like a white husky. You just have to check out the pictures. So if you could foster or adopt, that would be amazing. Just check out our socials and let me know how you can help, or if you want to meet them. All right. 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

0: My name is Travis Crawford. Every spring, people with sketchy older air conditioners ask themselves the same question. Do I think this summer is going to be really hot? If it's hot, you're going to wish you'd fix that AC in the spring when you had the chance. If it's not all that hot, you might be all right with what you have. And hey, nobody knows. Could be mild, or it could be a doozy. I mean, it is Charlotte. You can read the Farmer's Almanac, but it's still just a guess. So you have to choose. Do I get ready for something that usually happens, and then if it doesn't happen, I wasted my effort? Or do I roll the dice, hold off any preparations, and then kick myself when the summer heat that usually happens actually does happen? I mean, it is Charlotte. In all my years in air conditioning, I haven't got any better at predicting the weather, but I sure can't predict how I'd feel if there's a heat wave, and I guessed wrong. Travis Crawford, HVAC.com.
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0: 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I'm Holly Hayes, getting ready to kick off your lunch break with 24 songs in a row. It's coming up just around the corner. Also coming up, Memorial Day weekend. I know you're thinking about it, all the plans you got going on this weekend. Well, we've got something for you as well. We've got your chance to pick a ticket to the hottest shows coming this summer. 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
6: Like you said, they were relative regulars, but they weren't the main people. Or they were in a big movie and had a big part, but you never hear from them again.
7: Yeah.
6: And are they, like, eaten up about it? Like, some people might be eaten up, like, I was so close that I just couldn't jump over that.
7: There's this guy that was in a bunch of the Disney Channel original movies, the DCOMs or whatever.
6: Oh, yeah.
7: And I ended up looking him up. I think his name's like Ryan Merriman or something. And he's a home builder in Texas.
6: Yeah. Nice.
7: Just has a regular job. Oh, like, that's what I do in my spare time. I probably need a better hobby. Probably could be a better mom. Probably could do a lot of things. But I'm spending my time finding out what happened to the guy from the Mermaid Disney movie.
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0: 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I'm Holly Hayes. I know you got all the plans this weekend on the brain right now as you're trying to get through this Friday, but before you get too carried away, let me tell you about something that's going on next weekend, May 30th. Put it in a big circle on your calendar, highlight it, do whatever you need to do. It's the Steps for Shelter Pets with Animal Care and Control, 10 a.m. to 2 p.m. at Pearl Street Park. I'm going to be out there just like I was last year. I'm so excited about it. And we're walking. We're walking a lot of laps because last year alone, over 10,800 animals entered Animal Care and Control here in Charlotte. So we are walking 10,800 laps. That's the goal, to help give them a second chance. And just $5 a lap provides food, medical care, and hope for these dogs that are waiting patiently for their forever. So if you can help, please do join us on Saturday, May 30th at Pearl Street Park. I'm going to be out there, and come say hi to me and do a lap with me, would you? 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

If you have a race car fan in your family or a sim racing fan, you're going to want to be at the Charlotte Convention Center this weekend. Yeah, it's going all weekend long, the Sim Racing Expo. 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You can virtually

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brand new Teddy Swims. If you're scratching your head going, he sounds familiar, but I don't know what that is. Yeah, it's new from Teddy Swims, called Mr. Know-It-All. Backstreet Boys now by request on Charlotte's Best Mix.

music all weekend long, especially for Memorial Day weekend, powered by Mark Spain Real Estate. 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

0: It's Best Mix. 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I'm Holly Hayes. Did you hear about our fantastic contest we've got going on just for you for Memorial Day weekend? We want you to win all weekend long. Your chance to pick the tickets to the hottest shows. I don't know what I would pick if you gave me the opportunity right now. And I say that every time we have one of these because it's just tough. It would have to be like in the moment and kind of like an eeny, meeny, miny, moe. Because the choices are right now, Teddy Swims, Charlie Puth, or Train. And I love them all for different reasons. But I'm not the one that's going to win the tickets. You are. So just text us. 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

0: Well, the rain at least cooled it off a little bit. Yeah, it was really, really warm the past couple days in the 90s. High of 80 today. We're getting there. We're at about 78 degrees right now, and I hope the rain isn't ruining all of your plans for your weekend festivities. We've got to make the most of it. We need the rain, that's for sure. Here's Gautier on Mix.
1: 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Like when you said you felt so happy you could die.

0: Charlotte's best mix. 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I'm Holly Hayes. I know most of the things I've been recommending to you are outdoors, and it's probably not going to be good weather for some of these things, but I just had to remind you in case it clears up. Yeah, the Charlotte FC have a match tomorrow night against the New England Revolution Bank of America Stadium. 7:30 is match time, and $31 to get in. Not bad, not at all. And Willie Nelson in town as well. I've seen him. Of course, I cannot believe he's still touring. So if he's been on your bucket list, I keep saying this might be the last time, but you never know. Seems like he's going to live forever. But he is performing at Skyla Credit Union Amphitheater at 7:30 tomorrow night. And I bet you that's rain or shine. $37 is when tickets are starting. So maybe you have a chance to go see Willie Nelson. There you go. All right. Got more.
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0: 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I'm Holly Hayes. It's Friday, Furry Friday, where we feature a couple of animals up for adoption in our area, bringing awareness to the shelters and the rescues that are struggling so hard every day. I'm a volunteer at two shelters here in our area, and I'd love to take on more, but it's quite honestly, it's a little bit heartbreaking at times. Very rewarding, very, very rewarding, but there are times where I just want to throw in the towel. We need your help as a community. We need your help. We need help with fosters, adoptions, spaying and neutering, maybe even a staycation just for a couple of days to alleviate some of the pressure. It saves lives, I'm telling you. And so today featuring a couple from Country Acres Rescue, a phenomenal rescue just right in South Carolina, down in Richburg, South Carolina. But they have been pulling so many dogs from Charlotte Animal Care and Control and Rowan County and Chester County and Gaston County. They've been so very helpful. Did I say Rowan? Because they pulled from there as well. Anyway, these two dogs, Archie and Sadie, and I love them so much. I really love Archie because I used to walk him at the shelter before he was put on the euthanasia list. So thank you, Country Acres, for pulling him and saving him. He's so adorable with his little spots. But if you can take over fostering, because his foster is moving out of state and Archie needs a new foster really badly. So if you could check out our Instagram, our Facebook, and also mixcharlotte.com. And if you can't do any of those things like fostering or adopting, just share our post because you never know who it's going to reach. All right. It's Furry Friday today and every Friday right here on Charlotte's Best Mix.
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0: 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I'm Holly Hayes. Hope you're having a good Friday into this long Memorial Day weekend. 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

0: 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I'm Holly Hayes. Have you heard about this Water Lantern Festival that's going on at Symphony Park, right by South Park? I was just looking at this. You get to decorate your water lantern, and I'm not even sure where they're putting these. From what I can tell, they're just lining them up. It looks gorgeous from the pictures. There's going to be live music out there, food and activities, and it's fun for the entire family. It's around 5:30 p.m. tomorrow night. I think it's about $37. But the pictures, I guess these are pictures from last year. It is remarkable. Have you heard of this? It's going on tomorrow at Symphony Park. Anyway, it's the Water Lantern Festival, and you get to decorate it, and there's just going to be a bunch of fun things to do out there for the whole family. Oh, it's going to go actually in the little pond there. Now I see it, but I think they're lined up all over the place, but gosh, they're beautiful. Yeah, so maybe you want to remember someone or just include the whole family in it, but it's amazing. There's going to be professional photo shoots out there, and it's like safe and just stress-free. Hopefully the rain keeps away, because that would really put a damper on it. But it's supposed to be really gorgeous out there with the lights on the little pond. So check it out tomorrow, Symphony Park. Got more music for your workday coming up in minutes right here on Charlotte's Best Mix.
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18: 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I mean, it is Charlotte. 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I mean, it is Charlotte. 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

Charlotte's Best Mix, 100.9 and 99.3. My goodness, we got that much-needed rain and that drought that we were having. Sometimes you're happy when the rain comes, like, thank you, thank you. Then you're like, oh, a little cloudy, a little overcast, but it's all good. Right now, it's Michael.

0: Charlotte's Best Mix, 100.9993. Tomorrow we are kicking off a Memorial winning weekend. Make sure you listen up for your chance to win. We'll tell you the number to text and where to text it to. It's your chance to kind of pick a ticket to whatever concert you would like to go to coming up this Memorial Day weekend. We've got some really good shows, I will say that. Let's get an update on traffic.
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2: All right, Queen City commuters off and running here. Not too bad for a Friday afternoon, I'll tell you that. We do have reports here of an accident, 8900 block Albemarle Road. Also in North Charlotte, it's Roswell's Ferry and Brookshire Boulevard. Got a bump up here, Archdale Drive at South Boulevard. And as far as your drive times, those aren't too rough either. We are going to see them starting to pick up. 77 on the northbound side here between Woodlawn and Westinghouse Boulevard. Those traffic flows between 15 and 25. We do also have East Independence Boulevard with some traffic delays over at the McAlpine Creek Greenway. That's going to throw you all the way back to Rice Road. Traffic is dipping under 20, and over in Gaston County, really lighting up here. I-85 is southbound. This is in a pretty decent stretch from the DMV Way Station to Little Rock Road. They're just under 13 at the moment. 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

0: 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Ride. 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
1: 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She's walking away from her talk show. She's got to spend time with family. Like, Kelly had a rough year last year. But it's all good, though. We'll see who takes her spot. It's Kelly Clarkson now.

0: 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NASCAR lost another great the other day. Kyle Busch was 41. He's passed away. They're only saying right now with a sudden illness, but we've got all the details too up on our website. 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
2: All right, Queen City commuters off and running here. Not too bad for a Friday afternoon, I'll tell you that. We do have reports here of an accident, 8900 block Albemarle Road. Also in North Charlotte, it's Roswell's Ferry and Brookshire Boulevard. Got a bump up here, Archdale Drive at South Boulevard. And as far as your drive times, those aren't too rough either. We are going to see them starting to pick up. 77 on the northbound side here between Woodlawn and Westinghouse Boulevard. Those traffic flows between 15 and 25. We do also have East Independence Boulevard with some traffic delays over at the McAlpine Creek Greenway. That's going to throw you all the way back to Rice Road. Traffic is dipping under 20, and over in Gaston County, really lighting up here. I-85 is southbound. This is in a pretty decent stretch from the DMV Way Station to Little Rock Road. They're just under 13 at the moment. 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

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Justin Bieber. He gave us Coachella. Give us the tour, Justin. Look, I'm being all selfish about it. Well, it took him a lot to get ready to get on stage with his health for Coachella. It's Justin Bieber now.

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2: All right, Charlotte, your Queen City commute is still ramping up. We've got a new injury accident here south I-77 at the I-85 ramp to north I-77. And that one with injuries. Got a hit and run in the 7900 block of South of Boulevard. A stalled vehicle, Shopton Road West at Sledge Road. Another accident, Albemarle Road at North Sharon Amity. And an injury wreck here over on Snow White Lane at Pondella Drive. Want to be extra careful as you approach all of those scenes. We're also going to see that traffic over in Gaston County still fairly heavy over on I-85 southbound between Belmont, Mount Holly Road and Little Rock Road. Still struggling between 15 and 20. 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

0: Charlotte's Best Mix 100.9 and 99.3. Madison James here with you. We've officially kicked off the weekend, but starting tomorrow, we're going to have a Memorial Day winning weekend. All weekend long, we'll give you the code or the keyword to text. All you got to do is text that you have a chance to win tickets to some really great concerts. Come into Charlotte. We got Charlie Puth and we have Teddy Swims and Train. So keep listening on your chance to win, kicking off tomorrow.
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2: All right, Charlotte, your Queen City commute is still ramping up. We've got a new injury accident here south I-77 at the I-85 ramp to north I-77. And that one with injuries. Got a hit and run in the 7900 block of South of Boulevard. A stalled vehicle, Shopton Road West at Sledge Road. Another accident, Albemarle Road at North Sharon Amity. And an injury wreck here over on Snow White Lane at Pondella Drive. Want to be extra careful as you approach all of those scenes. We're also going to see that traffic over in Gaston County still fairly heavy over on I-85 southbound between Belmont, Mount Holly Road and Little Rock Road. Still struggling between 15 and 20. 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

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Rumor has it, because it's not official, it might be just having fun. Mariah Carey is actually dating Bruno Mars's really close friend, Anderson. Yeah, they've teamed together on a lot of stuff. It's Mariah Carey now on Mix.

0: Charlotte's Best Mix, 100.9993. Teddy Swims right there, Mr. Know-It-All. This tour is coming to Charlotte. All weekend, we'll have a chance for you to win tickets. Make sure you're ready to win all Memorial Day weekend, because the weekend now is officially kicked off. But starting tomorrow, we will have a chance for you to win only here on Charlotte's Best Mix, 100.9 and 99.3.
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2: All right, Charlotte, we are getting into that tail end of a rush hour. Still seeing some delays here. I would say the drive times are starting to thin out in most areas, but we've got a new wreck checking in. It's got two right lanes blocked, 77 southbound at Gold Hill Road. I'll tell you, this one is really snarling traffic. This is going to start here at Celanese Road and bring you all the way back to the ramp from 485 outer. They are trending under 15, but we do have an accident as well a little further up that only has one right lane blocked, 77 southbound there at exit 82. It's the SC-161. So that one's just before Celanese Road where those delays are starting. We do have a bit of crowding going on. 45 on the outer side for an accident here at Fairview Road. That's going to slow you back to Lawyers Road. Those are dipping under 20. And we still have an accident with two left lanes blocked, 85 southbound at Beatty's Ford Road, slowing you back to the ramp from 77 north under 15. 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

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Talk about Come Back Strong. She's got a tour. And this is her newest release. Olivia Rodrigo now, Drop Dead.

0: Raleigh's Best Mix 100.9, 99.3. Madison James about to wrap it up. But get ready for tomorrow. The winning kicks off tomorrow, all Memorial Day weekend. Got a chance to win some tickets to see Train, Charlie Puth, Teddy Swims, and more. So be on the lookout to win. Here's our last check of traffic.
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2: All right, Charlotte, we are getting into that tail end of a rush hour. We're still seeing some delays here. I would say the drive times are starting to thin out in most areas, but we've got a new wreck checking in. It's got two right lanes blocked, 77 southbound at Gold Hill Road. I'll tell you, this one is really snarling traffic. This is going to start here at Celanese Road and bring you all the way back to the ramp from 485 outer. They are trending under 15, but we do have an accident as well, a little further up, that only has one right lane blocked, 77 southbound there at exit 82. It's the SC-161. So that one's just before Celanese Road where those delays are starting. We do have a bit of a crowding going on. 45 on the outer side for an accident here at Fairview Road. That's going to slow you back to Lawyers Road. Those are dipping under 20. And we still have an accident with two left lanes blocked, 85 southbound at Beatty's Ford Road, slowing you back to the ramp from 77 north under 15. 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It's not too late. There were thousands of kids waiting over a year for a sponsor. 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I'm Pam the Jam Warner, Charlotte's Best Mix 100.9 and 9.
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0: Grab some ice-cold Mountain Dew today.
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3: 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I mean, it is Charlotte. 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Or do I roll the dice, hold off any preparations, and then kick myself when the summer heat that usually happens actually does happen? I mean, it is Charlotte. In all my years in air conditioning, I haven't got any better at predicting the weather, but I sure can predict how I'd feel if there's a heat wave, and I guessed wrong. 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

0: 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And of course, this is Memorial Day weekend. 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

Harry Styles, Mix 100.9, 99.3, The Night Show with Drew. And what do you think is the greatest video game of all time? I've got an argument to make coming up.

0: Billie Eilish and Birds of a Feather. On this date in history, back in 1980, the legendary arcade game Pac-Man makes its debut in Japan. Wow. I mean, what other game has stood the test of time? Pac-Man. Even, I believe, kids today know what Pac-Man is. Am I right about that? Ask your kids. Do they know what Pac-Man is?
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7: Vince Coakley.
8: You know, it's kind of like in this country now, we have the so-called civil rights establishment, and you need to understand that this particular issue of race is never going away. And it's not going away because the people in the civil rights establishment don't want it to go away. They are making too much money and attaining too much power by continuing to promote this issue. It's the same thing in the Middle East. This is a tool of power and of wealth. If you have any doubts about that, resurrect Yasser Arafat and ask him.
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18: Mix 100.9 and